Oh, because we was just skanking to some 808 and Top Shock, because that was Midnight Lover right here on Hawaii's number one reggae station, Island 98.5. Oh, and we got a huge concert going down at Blue Note Hawaii September 26th. 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Manao Company, Drop Baby Drop, Island 98.5.

Yeah, Lord of Mercy, Gregory Isaacs, Cool Down the Pace Radio on the number one reggae station, Island 98.5. 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

Outer Hoods, that was Morning Sun right here on Hawaii's number one reggae station, Island 98.5. 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We call that our talkback mic, so you can use that to send in your song requests, your shout outs, or just pop in and say what's up. It's all up to you. All we ask is you drop your name, say where you're from, so we can show you some love. Coming up in the mix, The Vitals 808 and Bob Marley and the Wailers. But right now, Kiahi Vai, Fallin' right here on Island 98.5.

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1: Auhea valeo ko ina kamo ia aina nei. 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

The Vitals 808 right here on the Vitals number one reggae station, Island 98.5. You folks are cruising with H-Boy. Ohana, we are a little less than, I want to say, a little less than an hour from the kickoff of the Waimea Valley Concert Series at 4 p.m. We got Nick La'a followed by Micah G at 5 and Ho'onu'a at 6. Ono Hawaiian food, amazing music all day long. 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

0: Anna Brands can't give me music from Iration. That was My Kind of Vibe right here on Hawaii's number one reggae station, Island 98.5. Ohana, we have partnered up with Bam Project to present Fia, and Fia is bringing the Love Me Tour to the Republic for two nights. July 31st with special guest Justin Kavika Young, and August 1st with the Brethren of the Seven Sons. 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

0: Rebel Soldiers, that was Superstar right here on Hawaii's number one reggae station, Island 98.5. By the way, family, we have partnered up with Ray Jr. to present Rebel Soldiers. 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And let me tell you, bro, it's guaranteed going to be another major rage job.
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7: 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Which to take? Why? What is

Love Vibe, right here on the Vikings number one reggae station, Island 98.5. By the way, family, we got Mai Tai's live going down at Mai Tai's Ala Moana tonight. We got Kuiper Kapoor performing live at DJ Hopper Boy behind the ones and twos, and Big Core on mic control, so you know it's a good time. 21 over, welcome. 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
1: Auhe a leo kou I nā kama o ia aina nei. 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

All right, Mahalo, that is going to wrap it up for me. Mahalo very much. And thank you, Nuloa, for tuning in and vibing out with your boy. For those that don't know, my name is Sagey Boy right here on Island 98.5. Connect with your boy on the gram, S-A-G-E-Y-B-O-I _. I would love to follow out with you folks. Do not go anywhere, though. We've got our sister Shay Shay coming up. Take care, you folks.

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98.5. What's up? It's Shay Shay, and that was Titles from The Green. That was our number four song at the 5 at 5. And our number three spot is going to be Cotton Candy from Seven Sons and Thea. 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

Island 98.5. That was Reba Sojo's Back to My Roots. And speaking of Reba Sojo's, they're bringing their Back to My Roots tour to Hawaii on August 8th at the Aloha Stadium. You can check out all the details at tmrevents.net. Right now, I have Bob Marley with Buffalo Soldier. 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

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Right now I have Summertime from The Green. 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

Island 98.5. What's up? It's Shay Shay. Happy Aloha Saturday. That was Kanaka Fire and Brada Hoods with Morning Sun. Right now I have J Bug with Love Season. 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
3: Au hea vale o kou I nā kama o ia aina nei. 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

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What's up? 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

95. What's up? It's Shay Shay, and that was Fia with Fly Away. And speaking of Fia, he's bringing his Love Me Tour to the Republic for two nights, July 31st with Justin Kavika Young, and on August 1st with the Seven Sons. 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

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What's up? It's Shay Shay, and that was Midnight Lover from 808 and Top Shakas. Right now, I have Leaving With Me from J-Bug, and just in a few minutes, I got Sama Oli and Anuhea coming up. 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

Island 98.5. That was High Water with you. I'm going to be throwing it back with Gregory Isaacs, a night nurse. This one's dedicated to all my nurses. 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
1: 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Then the battle for Texas as Greg Monroe, Coach Nancy Lieberman, and the Dallas Power take on Jonathan Simmons and the Houston Righands. 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

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That was the Vitos 808 with Hui Poo. Right now, 24/7 from Common Kings. I'm going to log off for the day. I'll be back on tomorrow to close out the day. If you want to keep in touch with me, my Instagram is The Real Slim Shady. 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
0: Coach Steven Jackson and the DMV Trilogy face off against two-time MVP Michael Beasley and the defending champion Miami 305 in a must-win game for both teams. Then the battle for Texas as Greg Monroe, Coach Nancy Lieberman, and the Dallas Power take on Jonathan Simmons and the Houston Righands. 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
1: Family, at some point, the wrath of God is poured out on us. It is aimed toward us. We are under His judgment. And then when Christ comes, we are freed from the wrath of God. That breath of life is incredible. To understand that all your sins are forgiven, all your trash, all your dirtiness, all your wickedness, gone, nailed to the cross, the record of debt canceled, washed by His blood. This is the salvation of God. This is how we exist, and this is why His judgment is so beautiful. It is right and it is good. We rightly stand under His judgment, and in mercy, He sends

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0: On today's program, One Love Ministries continues in the book of Psalms. Let's pick it up in Psalm 50. Here's Pastor Maiola.
1: Basically, God said, listen, I don't have to eat. I don't get hungry. And if I did, I would not be coming to you for help. If God had need of anything, he would not run to us. Promise you that. So to have this mentality of like, I'm giving God what he needs. God needs my time. God needs my efforts. God needs my money. God needs my energy. He don't need not a thing. Especially from us. Family, it's not that God needs anything from us. We need all things from God. And so anything that we give to God is already his. The question is, what of God's am I keeping to myself? What of God's am I unwilling to share? What blessings and gifts and talents and treasures has he given me that I am unwilling to bless others with? God has no need of us, but he created us for his glory that we would know and enjoy him forever. And so the question you have when you come to serve and to bless is, what is the attitude of my heart? Do I think I'm blessing God with all of my greatness? Because if you do, come talk to Uncle Ola. We talk about your greatness. Is God sustained by our offerings? No. Is his church dependent upon any individual? No. Christ, yeah, but not us. Is God needing me to be up here to preach the word? No. Absolutely not. He uses me, and I'm grateful for that. But I promise you, he does not need me. If my life were taken from me today, this church would continue to grow because it is not built on me or Waxer or Derek or anyone. This church is built on Christ and Christ alone. If any ministry rises and falls with one person, that ministry was never built on Christ. It must be built on God. And so family, never should we have the posture of our heart of God, you better be grateful for what I'm doing. If you take that posture, check yourself. Trust that God has everything that he needs. God now teaches Israel what is true worship and what they ought to be offering. Find me in verse 14. Verse 14 says, offer to God a sacrifice of thanksgiving and pay your vows to the Most High. Call upon me in the day of trouble. I shall rescue you and you will glorify me. And so here are the two things God says are true worship, true offerings, thanksgiving and dependence. Thanksgiving and dependence. Let's talk about thanksgiving. Thanksgiving is something we offer to God when our heart says everything that I have is a blessing from God. Everything that I have is grace. It is a gift. It is not something that I have earned. And so I can give thanks for all things and in all things. This is why scripture tells us we can rejoice even in trial because God is producing for us a weight of eternal glory. In all the hard times, we can still be thankful for what God is doing. We can always offer God thanksgiving. That is a true offering of sacrifice. Now let's look at the flip side. Complaining. Complaining is not something you ever have to teach anybody. Ask my kids. We did not teach them to complain, but oh, they know how. It is a natural thing of the flesh to complain, to whine, to grumble. And here's what complaining is. Complaining comes from a heart that says, I deserve better than what I'm getting. I think I deserve more than what I have. I ought to be blessed more than I already am. That's where complaining comes from. It's a heart that does not trust God in what he has already given you. It's a heart that says you think God is keeping something from you. Complaining and thanksgiving are opposites. And we are to offer God thanksgiving. Here's why he says offer a sacrifice of thanksgiving. Because to give thanksgiving, we must lay down what we think we deserve. We must lay down our rights, ourselves, our the posture of our flesh that we want to take. We have to lay that down and give to him the thanks that he is worthy. So that is the first thing he tells us to offer. The second thing is dependence. To depend upon God. Verse 15 says, call upon me in the day of trouble. I will rescue you and you will glorify me. We are to be dependent upon God and that brings him glory. I love that. We do not glorify God when we tell him, I got this, Lord, watch this. We do not glorify God when we try to build ourselves up to be strong enough so that we don't need him. We glorify God by saying, God, I need your help. That is how we bring him glory. Why? Because he says, if we call on him in the day of trouble, he will rescue us, and then we get to glorify him. Family, this verse is one that I meditate on every time I'm about to preach. Because every time I'm about to preach, it is a day of trouble. I am a simple man with simple education trying to teach y'all about God. It is a day of trouble. And so I call upon God, and God delivers me, and I get to glorify him. Praise the Lord. God is glorified in us when we are dependent upon him. And so family, whatever it is you are going through, call upon God and he will deliver you. It doesn't say he might deliver you if you believe enough. I will deliver you and you will glorify God. That is the promise of scripture. And what I love is we can see this played out in scripture. When people call out to God, he delivers them. And then we are encouraged by this. Think about the thief on the cross. This dude with his probably dying breaths cries out to Jesus, remember me when you come into your kingdom. He calls out to God in the day of trouble. God delivers him and is glorified by it. Jesus says to the thief, you will be with me today in paradise. Think about Peter as he's drowning. Lord, save me. God delivers him and he's glorified. Now we are encouraged by Peter's faith. Family, imagine how many testimonies are in this room of people who have called out to God and have been delivered. How much glory there is for God to have in sharing those testimonies. Your sacrifice, your worship is to depend on God. Trust in and depend on him. Now, here's why we can rest on this promise. This same God that has been presented to us as judge, the fire, the authority, the majesty, the beauty, this God who stands as judge is also the one who stands to rescue you. And so is he capable? Oh yeah. Is he willing? Absolutely. Trust, call out, he will deliver, you will glorify. So now let's look at verse 16. We're going to see a little bit of a shift here. Verse 16 says this, but to the wicked, God says, what right have you to tell of my statutes and to take my covenant in your mouth? For you hate discipline and you cast my words behind you. Tones changes a little bit, huh? There was a judgment upon his people, but now he is speaking to the wicked and he starts asking these kinds of questions. What right have you to talk about my things? What right have you to bring about my covenant? Then he says, you hate discipline and you cast my words behind you. And so here, the wicked he's talking to, he's actually speaking to Israel, to his chosen people, but it's those who would proclaim his truth and then continue to live in sin. Who talk about his love and the goodness of his covenants and then don't live like it. These are people who are hypocrites, right? Now, if there's one thing that we can all agree upon, whether you love Jesus or not, is that nobody likes a hypocrite, right? That is a universal truth that we can all agree on. If there's ever a party and people are arguing about stuff, just bring up hypocrites and everybody can go, oh yeah, we all don't like them. There's something in us that has this natural reaction towards somebody who is hypocritical. God has this same response. They proclaim God, but they live in sin. And so this applies to the people of God, but everything that we're reading will also apply to those who do not know God. Those who are wicked in their own lives, as we all once were. And so they speak of God's covenant love. They do these other things. This is the parenting method that says, do as I say, not as I do. That's what they're doing. Do as I say, not as I do. Family, listen to me. That is a terrible way to raise your kids. I got to do youth ministry for about 6 years, and I promise you, the parents who did the do as I say, not as I do, their kids struggle. Why? Because your kids are always watching what you do more than what you say. They want to live like you live, not just listen to what you're telling them. Those of you who were raised this way, you know, do as I say, not as I do is not the way we ought to raise our children, nor is it the way we ought to live in the church. To tell other people to live holy lives while we are secretly living in sin, family. God calls this hypocritical. He calls it wicked. To put burdens on other people that we will not carry ourselves is what the Pharisees were doing. We cannot live like this. If we will call others to righteousness, we must live in righteousness. This is why Jesus says, take the log out of your own eye and then help your brother take the speck out of his eye. Right? We have this huge sin in our lives, but we want to point out every little thing that's wrong with everybody else. You want to know why we do that? We're afraid of looking at ourselves in the mirror. And we think if we just keep our focus on everybody else and their sin, we never actually have to stare at ourselves and deal with our own thing. That's why when we're judgmental, it never gets any better. When we're so busy convicting everybody else, we never actually sit in front of God and let Him speak to us. Family, take the log out of your own eye, and then you can help your brother. Do not be like these hypocrites. And here is the judgment He has against them. You hate discipline. Proverbs 3:11 says this, "My son, do not despise the Lord's discipline, or be weary of His reproof, for the Lord reproves him who He loves, as a father the son in whom He delights." Do not despise God's discipline, because if He is disciplining you, that means He loves you. If He is bringing judgment forth, conviction for your sins, it is because He loves you, and He is trying to draw out of you wickedness. He's trying to draw sin out of you. This is why He brings it forth. Do not hate the discipline of the Lord. Proverbs 15:32, whoever ignores instruction despises himself, but he who listens to reproof gains intelligence. Over and over again in the Proverbs, we see that the discipline of the Lord is a good thing. So to hate discipline is foolish. I didn't put this one up, but Proverbs 12:1 is one of my favorite. Whoever loves discipline loves knowledge. He who hates correction is stupid. The Bible says this, Proverbs 12:1. If you hate reproof, if you hate correction, the Bible says you're dumb. Family, God reproves and corrects those He loves. And so when He convicts us, receive His love. Do not stand in your sin or hate His corrections. And then He says, you cast my words behind you. So those who hate discipline, those who cast the words of God behind them, who are they in the church? These are the believers who believe themselves so wise and so holy that they cannot learn from anyone they deem less than them. Anyone who is less mature, less holy. I hear this term thrown out often in a negative term, baby Christians. Oh, these baby Christians. I think myself so holy and so righteous that I cannot learn anything from these people. I cannot spend time with these people. They are a burden to me. Back it up. Do not hate the discipline of the Lord. Do not cast His words behind you. Do not think yourself so proud and so righteous that you cannot learn. You can learn from anyone because God is always speaking. Listen, I can learn from my one-year-old son. Here's the lesson I learned yesterday. I am crawling around on the floor when my son walks in front of me and goes, "Come on, horsey." And my wife said, "Anytime you get proud, remember this moment." My son teaching me humility. Family, do not ever think you cannot learn from someone because they look different, because they smell different, because they're not as wise, because they don't speak as eloquently as you. God is always speaking through His people. Are you humble enough to learn? Or do you hate the discipline of the Lord? Do you hate His correction? Do you think only those who are worthy can bring you correction? There was a pastor that I heard of on this podcast, and he had this big church, and the people around him were telling him, "Dude, you need accountability. You need people around you who can raise you up." And they recommended to him one of the most respected pastors in the country, and he said, "I cannot learn from him. My church is bigger than his." Yeah, we all ooh at that one, but how about when the kids like tell you what you're doing, huh? When the kid's trying to tell you what you're doing wrong, when the kids tell you or ask you why you're doing what you're doing, right? You run the red light and your kid in the back goes, "Daddy, wasn't the light red?" Yeah, never mind. Family, let us never be these people who say, "I am too big, I am too proud to receive the discipline or correction of God." We can learn from anyone. Find me in verse 18. God continues with what He's talking about here. He says this of the wicked, "When you see a thief, you are pleased with him, and you associate with adulterers. You let your mouth loose in evil." And so here we see two things. You are celebrating sin. You are dwelling with sinners. You are doing what they do. You are taking part with them, and you let your mouth loose in evil. Now that's something we got to take a check on. Letting your mouth loose in evil. I ask you this question. Would you be embarrassed or ashamed if somebody caught a recording of the way you talk to your wife or your husband? If somebody played that in church, would you feel like you have to defend yourself or would you have to go run and hide? Not in church, the way that you talk to your spouse at home, the way you talk to your kids at home, the way you talk to your mom or dad. If somebody caught a recording of that, would you be embarrassed? Would you be ashamed? Would you feel like you have to defend yourself? Because what it says here of the wicked is they let their mouth loose in evil. They say whatever they want to say that is wicked. Family, the tongue is a fire. It brings destruction. We must guard our tongue. It says if we can guard our tongue, we can contain our whole body. that which comes out of the mouth proceeds from the heart. So if you are speaking evil, if you are speaking wickedness, if you are speaking hate, if you are calling your spouse stupid, guess what? There's something in your heart that needs to go. There is something in here that needs to change. What are you saying? Because God calls this wicked. Find me now in verse 20. God says, you sit and speak against your brother. You slander your own mother's sons. These things I have done, you have done, and I have kept silent. You thought that I was just like you. I will reprove you and state the case in order before your eyes. And so here's what he's talking about, slander and wickedness. Now, gossip is kind of what he's talking about here. And gossip is one of those sins in church that we think is not that bad, right? We'll gossip about people, other believers, other churches, what they do, what we don't do, and how we're better than them, and all this stuff. And we'll play it off as this like not so bad sin. All sin is sin. Christ had to pay for it with his blood. Gossip and slander is not some minor thing. It is an issue of the heart. And so if you catch yourself constantly talking stink about other people, ask yourself, what is in your heart? There are no lesser than sins. The young men that I disciple, when I talk to them and they come, we're an accountability group. And so when they confess their sins, I try to keep them away from using language like I stumbled or I made a mistake or I failed. Because what that language does is it tries to soften up what has actually happened. You have sinned against a holy God. And I want you to stare that in the face and confront it. So when the grace of God comes, you understand the fullness of that grace. Because if you just stumbled or you made a mistake and God brings grace, yeah, whatever. But if you stare it in the face and see it for what it is and God's grace comes, it is all the sweeter. And so family, we must confront even gossip as what it is, sin. And now notice here in verse 21, God says this powerful statement, you thought that I was just like you. You thought that I was just like you. I kept silent and you thought that I was like you. This is such a powerful conviction upon the world that we live in today. You thought that I was like you because I didn't say anything, basically is what that says, right? There are so many sins in the world that are being championed under the guise of, well, God never said anything about this. Jesus never spoke on this topic. Therefore, it must be okay. God must be like us. This is how I think I should love my neighbor. And so God must agree with me. God has often disagreed with the world on how love should be displayed. Your evidence is the greatest love ever displayed was brought to you in Christ and the world crucified him. God is not like us, meaning we cannot tell God what love ought to look like. We should probably listen to him. He kind of knows a little bit more than we do. Yeah? Maybe one or two things. And I promise you, if you ever disagree with God, you get one guess as to who is wrong. It's not him. And so when God speaks and says, you thought that I was like you, this is a condemnation. He is showing them that they are wrong. Family, listen, God is holy. That word holy means set apart, cut off, separated, different from. Now, God is different from everything. There is none like him. There is no one even close. God is holy. So much so that scripture goes out of its way to say he is holy, holy, holy. This is the only one of his attributes that is ever repeated like that. There is no love, love, love, or grace, grace, grace. It is only holy, holy, holy. And the picture that we get is in Isaiah 6. Check this out. This is God sitting upon his throne. The robe of his, the train of his robe fills the temple. These angels have to cover their eyes and cover their feet. There is this radiance and this glow. Do you know anybody who sits in their living room like that? He's just sitting in his existence and all of this is coming forth from him. He alone can do this. This is one picture and it's just an artist's rendition. Can you imagine what the real thing looks like? Don't nobody else sit on their lazy boy and look like that. Guaranteed. God is holy. He is not like us. He's not a man that he should lie or repent. His ways are not our ways. His thoughts are not our thoughts. Therefore, when we try to justify our sin, we cannot think that God agrees with us. I used to think this all the time. If I was God, then I would do this and this and this. Forgetting one impossible fact. I am not God. So we sit before God in humility and ask him, Lord, is this right? Not tell him, here's why I think this is good. He is holy, and when his judgment comes, we trust his judgment. And here's what I love about the verse, my ways are not your ways, and my thoughts are not your thoughts. After those verses, he talks about his kindness. His grace, His love, meaning His grace is greater than ours. His thoughts of mercy are greater than ours. This is the beauty of God's judgment. Yes, He brings judgment, but He is also the one who brings the solution. He also brings the Savior. Find me in verse 22 now. We're going to see a powerful verse. Verse 22, God speaks and He says, "Now consider this, you who forget God, or I will tear you in pieces and there will be none to deliver." Promise you nobody's got that tattooed on their body. Guarantee that's not quilted on a pillow or on a bumper sticker. This is not a verse that you've memorized, because these are the verses we don't like. This is not the God that we want to talk about, right? He says, consider this, you who forget about God, or I will tear you in pieces. And who can deliver you from the hand of God? Meaning, if you stand in judgment before God and He judges you guilty, who is there to rescue you? Only God. Only God can rescue you from His wrath, and He has done that by sending Jesus. Notice how the psalm ends. He who offers a sacrifice of thanksgiving honors me, and to him who orders his way aright, I will show the salvation of God. For those of us who have saved by God, who have been saved by God, we order our way aright because He has empowered us to do so, and we will see His salvation. Family, at some point, the wrath of God is poured out on us. It is aimed toward us. We are under His judgment. And then when Christ comes, we are freed from the wrath of God. That breath of life is incredible. To understand that all your sins are forgiven, all your trash, all your dirtiness, all your wickedness, gone, nailed to the cross, the record of debt canceled, washed by His blood. This is the salvation of God. This is how we exist, and this is why His judgment is so beautiful. It is right and it is good. We rightly stand under His judgment, and in mercy He sends the Savior. This courtroom scene of God standing to judge Israel, He is still sending the Messiah, and He has come for us. And so as we're looking at God as the judge, what we need to understand is that it is a benefit to us that God is the judge. He sees us rightly. He shows us our sin rightly. He convicts us rightly. And He loves us in an unending love and mercy. And so when we talk about God being judged, don't shy away from it. Embrace this character of God, because it is part of His beauty. It is part of His majesty. It is part of who He is. And we worship Him for all that He is.
0: And that's it for today's program from Pastor Maiola, teaching in Psalm 50.
2: 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Iloko Yesu Kristo, ahui ho.

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people gonna talk? Let them talk, bruh. Barry's Hammond, they're gonna talk right here on the Vice number one radio station, either 98.5. No, just kidding, bruh. All good vibes over here. Happy Aloha Sunday. Let's continue the vibes. Right here, Stick Figure, What's a Feeling on Island 98.5. 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
1: Well, come the thing them call a broken heart. This blessed love will never part. You don't know it from the start. Me tell them say I'm dirty, yeah. Sean Paul and Sasha, come sing.